0: We can fit it in from Gisela in the Adelaide Hills. Hello.
1: Hello. Yes, I'm just looking at the chest, which I shipped over from Germany. We had several in the family. And the date at the front is 1797.
0: Wow. That's cool.
1: We have some older ones, but they were too big to ship over because they were about almost 2 meters long and a meter high. This one's only about 50, 60 centimeters tall and 80 wide and maybe 60 deep. And it's got that curved top, which looks like a treasure chest.
0: Beautiful, Gisela. I think you take the cake for the oldest piece, 1797. Our Joss and Men's Shed makes superb hardwood outdoor high back bench seats, says Linda at Port Vincent. And just so many beautiful photographs of amazing furniture. JR Furniture, John Runecht in Angaston, looks absolutely beautiful. Oh, look, Colette of Clearview, so many of you sending through beautiful pictures of your furniture. And it's something we need to foster here, isn't it? And you're trying to do that, Tony.
2: Absolutely. I think it's what it's showing, great craftsmanship, functionality, and great design, and you will have it for hundreds of years.
0: Well, good on you for refounding T.H. Brown and bringing back those designs from the mid-century of Peter Brown. And congratulations, and thank you for joining us this morning.
2: Thank you for having me.
0: Thank you, Tony Briggs Brown, refounder of T.H. Brown. I love your texts. I wish I could read them all out, but we haven't got time. We've got the 10:30 news with Richard Davies upon us in a few seconds, actually. And in 5 minutes' time, we'll play the Saturday quiz. The number to call is 1300

0: most votes of any player in the history of the game not to win a Brownlow, and his best was 24 votes in 2011. Mick, and I know you can tell me what was important about that year.
1: Well, if we didn't... So I'm blaming you for he didn't win it.
0: Dane Swan won it, mate. So how about you settle down up there?
1: That's right.
2: Long kick down the wing. The Eagles quickly work it from the stoppage down to half forward. Picked up by Jack Williams, trying to get a hand free. Does so. Feeds it to Murdoch. Inside 50. Big tackle to Goey. Got a handball away, Murdoch. Back out in front of Jack Williams. Handball to Yo. Tackled, dispossessed. They've just got a hand pass back inside 50 to Nick Dacos. He turns it over. Murdoch, handball back the other way to his teammate Cole. Drilled in the tackle, ball up half forward for the Eagles.
1: Well, they haven't gone away, have they?
3: They can be
1: very proud of their efforts so far. What they've got to do now is stay in touch.
2: Cool. Free kick, Pies by 17, by the way. 27 and a half gone in the third term. What happened there, Loz?
4: I didn't see it. I had the binoculars out and I still didn't pick that one up.
2: There's a... Umpire comes in. It was the out-of-zone umpire to say free kick for Quayne or so. We never got the restart.
5: Well, we're going to leave the out-of-zone umpire there for a little while as the Collingwood-West Coast game continues and Pendlebury breaking all sorts of records. Because we're leaving that because we're focusing on local footy here in the Silver City. It's 6 o'clock on this Saturday night and time for...
6: After the Siren. The wrap-up of the round. The winners... The losers and the fans. Local footy at its best. Here on 999 ABC Broken Hill.
5: Good evening to you, Andrew Schmidt in the ABC studios. Round five today of local footy. Two games being played, well, the two rounds of games, I should be say, were played at the Aylmer Oval and Jubilee Oval. At the Aylmer today in the A grade, it was South 12-15, defeated Central 5-5. And I must say, Central were persistent, they were dogged, they never gave up, but just lacked that bit of polish. The Roos winning by 52 points. At Jubilee Oval, North took on a very, very depleted West team. The Bulldogs winning 16-13 to 6-7. The final margin, 66 points, and the Robins getting a couple of late consolation goals. But as I said, certainly missing a lot of key players today were the Robins. Patrick Reinke has made his way into the studio after, well, a solid performance today for the Central B grade. Patrick?
7: Good. I was about to say good morning. Good evening, Andrew.
5: Yes. I saw a fair chunk of your game today, and actually I saw a fair chunk of the South Central A grade before I had to dash down to the Jube.
7: Yeah, it was great to be back on the Aylmer, in all personal honesty.
5: It's like playing on carpet.
7: Yeah, it's just, I take those opportunities. They're very rare for some reason playing on the Aylmer Oval in recent years, but to get out there on the deck again was magnificent. You do feel a bit far away from civilization when you're on the airport end at full back, but no, it's enjoyable to go back out to South. Yes.
5: And the Aylmer Oval being a council facility, which is the home of cricket, which I think there might be three or four of the curators on council play cricket, Patrick?
7: Yes, strategically placed. Yeah,
5: but look, it's full credit to the council boys that work on that oval. It is like carpet.
7: Yeah, moving around on it today, a couple of impacts falling to ground, feels soft. I think the sort of slight narrowness to it, I'm sure South play it very well. But yeah, great to be heading over the bridge and... Yeah, packing the car.
5: Now, Bill Orman said this on Friday. What's this heading over the bridge?
7: Over the bridge. I was like, I'm going to take that.
5: No. In Broken Hill, it's over the hill.
7: Caught my ears.
5: You're going over the hill. Where did he come up with bridge?
7: Well, I think he's referencing the bridge that you got to cross to go over the railway line.
5: It's not the Brooklyn Bridge. We're not in New York.
7: It could be.
5: Yeah, well, you think the South is the Bronx. You be careful, Patrick.
7: Or Harlem.
5: Yeah, be careful. So, look, we'll kick off with the game at the Jube because, as I said, I had to dash down there for other reasons. And the final scores down there, North 16-13-109, defeated West 6-7-43. And the Bulldogs led at just about every change today. And when I got there and I saw the last quarter, you could just see how undermanned the West Footy Club was today.
7: Yeah, but still, to jag 6-7, I know they lost by about 10 goal, and rightly so, but a depleted side in the A grade going up against North and still managing to slot through 6 and have another 7 behinds, and in total 13 scoring shots, that's still a great effort by the Robins there to actually get up forward and create that many chances.
5: They had, I think, we're going to hear from their coach, Chris Jones, shortly, had about a dozen key players missing. Yeah. And they had a few doubling up from the Rezzies. But, look, take nothing away from North. You know, we know what their strength of the North Football Club are, and that's their young running players. And today, Hugh Templeton, who joined the North Footy Club this year, originally from Wagga, played football there. He went to Bathurst for uni. He's now working in Broken Hill. He snagged 7 goals today at full forward.
7: You think that would put you in the best players, you reckon?
5: He is in the best players, yes. Yes. So what we'll do is I'll give you the goal scorers for the Bulldogs today. Hugh Templeton at full forward bagged 7. Then we had Jaden Kelly with 3. 2 goals to Logan Ferguson. Singles to Tyler McGuinness, Luke Hall, Sammy Sutcliffe and Anthony Wizza-Henderson. For the Robins, Connor Birchall, their recruit this year, very impressive when he went forward, Patrick. He's a very talented player.
7: Yeah, well, to finish with 3, a big sort of marking target.
5: Tall, lean, Patrick, a bit like yourself. He kicked 3, then singles to Riley McGuinness, Jordan Tonkin, and Peter Christos. But now Connor Birchall, a very, very good pickup. Let's hear from Coach Nash Mitchell anyway. I spoke to him after the game, the playing coach of the Bulldogs, and asked him about their new full forward, Hugh Templeton.
3: He's a really good one-on-one player. He hails from Bathurst. Yeah, he's got very good forward craft. I think he's a part of the GWS Academy for a little bit as well. So, yeah, he definitely knows his forward craft.
8: Played round 1, kicked 4, got injured, missed a couple, only just really coming back into a bit of form.
3: Yeah, he's still sussing out the side as well. I think he's still learning everyone's names. He's still learning the team song, that's for sure. So once he learns how players play up the ground, I think that will really benefit him in the long run.
8: Butterfield in the ruck game too. What did we see today?
3: Yeah, I reckon he won 99% of the hit-outs. He was really good up there. It's just about him getting more games under his belt and learning at training. He's really eager to learn, so that's the main thing. And, yeah, we'll keep at it with him.
8: Tyler McGuinness is back to a bit of form.
3: Yeah, he's... He was a bit quiet coming through the first 3-4 games, but I think stepping up into the captaincy role, he's really taken on that leadership piece, and now he's just trying to find his own game again. I thought today he was really good, and he's got the leadership now, and he's definitely got the talent.
8: Nash, you had a few injuries early on and still got a few missing. What are you looking like over the next... Well, you got next week, then the following week everybody's got a weekend off.
3: Yeah, we had 4 or 5 shoulders there, so we're still missing about a third of our side, starting our grade side, so... It's really good that we've got players that can step up, and it's really just the next one in mentality. I thought everyone who's been coming in and playing their role has been perfect.
8: Your takeaways from today as coach?
3: It was definitely fast footy. West White play some fast footy and get it along to their likes of Cieslick and obviously when Snelly King plays. So we've got to really work on this new 6-6-6 rule and try and work out how we can stop them one-on-one.
8: As I said, you're playing next weekend, then the week off. I suppose you're looking forward to that. Bit of a break, a bit of a reset.
3: Yeah, definitely a bit of a reset. I think after 6 rounds, you get a look at everyone twice and then you can really set up your season from there. But we're really focused on ourselves at the moment and not really worried about what everyone else is doing. We're just stuck in our process.
5: Playing coach of the Bulldogs, Nash Mitchell, speaking after their 66-point win. If you pick up a forward, and like, you know, Patrick, you're at the Central Club. A couple of years ago, they picked up Sam Wilson. He was a leading goal kicker last year. We don't have to say any more about Cody Shaun, who's coming back from injury, and South hope to have him back in the second half of the season. He's kicked over 900 goals.
7: Just casually.
5: If in a game of footy, you can get the ball as much as you like around the half-back line in the midfield, but to have someone to finish it off is a bonus.
7: Oh, huge. And huge Templeton. Yep, see where I was going with that.
5: No, I did, Patrick.
7: No, very good contested mark is Mr. Templeton himself, and he's... Not necessarily as lean as what a Birchall is, though, but he's a good marking target, leads and presents well. And I know that during some of the commentary calls earlier in the season, we called his name a lot. And I think he had an injury sort of scare or something recently.
5: He
7: had
5: a
7: bit of time off. So to come back and return in this kind of form is will help supplement any demand on Jaden Kelly, who can float up forward and jag his 3. I mean, I know Cooper Oates is obviously sidelined with his knee injury for a fair while, but if he works his way back, he always presented. So... But have a big contested marking target's always huge.
5: Yeah, and Jaden Kelly, he's now half forward, throw him in the middle, and then has a bit of a run across half back as well, so they can put him where they like. Now they're not relying on him to kick the bulk of their goals. Better players today for the Bulldogs. Talent Pitt is an exciting young footballer. They've got a group of these young lads.
7: Yeah, and that's where they can also float without cramming up the 50. They can actually sort of float around the stoppages, and if Hugh Templeton doesn't mark it in the air, as he clearly did a lot today, they can be there at the fall of the ball, and it's very easy for the Pitts and the Fergusons to the Silas Tawneys. Okay, they can all chime in with the goal every now and then because they just got the ability to run and float.
5: So Talon Pitt today, Logan Ferguson did his normal silky smooth self, played very well. Templeton with his 7 goals. Sam McCaleb started the year in the Rezzies. He's back in the seniors and he was pretty good today.
7: Yeah, and that's where he sort of played himself into a bit of form, and I like seeing

0: Sam go about his business. Very exciting player whenever he gets his hands on the footy.
1: Jaden Kelly keeps on keeping on.
0: What more can you say?
1: Keeps on keeping. And Tyler McGinnis, who Nash Mitchell touched on there, is really starting to play himself into some good form. Well, he won the Stan Brooks Medal as the best player in last year's grand final in a losing team, Tyler McGinnis.
0: Yeah.
1: So that just shows you how good a player he is. But I did catch up with Hugh Templeton, the Bulldogs' new full forward, and just asked him how he's fitting into local footy.
2: It's good. It's different to where I've been the last couple of years in Bathurst, but it's pretty tough every game. I'm coming off sore, so it's a bit of fun though. New club, new bunch of boys, and yeah, it's a good young group to be around, so yeah.
3: Tell us about your footy prior to coming to Broken Hill.
2: I'm from Wagga originally, played for Gairmain, growing up, starting seniors, and then I played for Mara for a year or two, but then I moved to Bathurst for uni. So I've been with Bushrangers for a couple of years, and then me and my partner moved up here, and I've got a mate who's an old Northie, Timmy Hunter, so he told me I had to play for them, and that's how I've ended up here, so yeah.
3: Always been a forward?
2: Yeah, generally always been up forward. I've been in the Bathurst team is a pretty good local club, so it was pretty easy down there. I didn't have to do too much work because all the boys are pretty handy up the ground, so yeah, no, it's, yeah, always generally stood up forward. And,
3: and the difference you're finding to Broken Hill?
2: I just think it's a lot, it's

0: So it's been a good change.
1: And playing full forward, you're working out who are the really skillful ones you can lead to, and what side they kick on. And
0: I think they're all pretty skillful. It doesn't really matter who has it on the ground, but certainly working out who has a left peg or a right peg. So it's all different things going on in your club, but it's all part of joining in, and we're getting a few wins together, so we must be doing something right.
2: Hugh Templeton, North full forward, he kicked 7 today. Last year, Patrick, playing for playing in that Bathurst League for the Bathurst Bush Rangers, he played 12 games, kicked 51 goals, so can play.
3: Quick maths there. How many is that? He's averaging 3 goals a game.
2: Oh yes,
3: more than that.
2: Yeah.
3: Wow, that's
2: yeah. four
3: in
2: a bit.
3: And as he said in the interview there, I'm playing in a very handy outfit there. So to be coming up here and still getting the lay of the land and finding out his teammates' names.
2: Yeah, we've been very lucky we've been very lucky for quite a few years with Cody Shaun, the Cat. He's been an absolute champion. And then Sam Wilson arrives on the scene. And even last week when they got beaten Central, he banged a couple of 3 from about 60 out.
3: Yeah, and his absence would have been felt today, given he was in, I think, Wollongong over the weekend. So a big out like that for the Pies. But no matter for North, sitting pretty with Hugh Templeton of up forward.
2: As I said, Westie's a lot of players missing. Connor Birchall, I thought, and again, I only saw a quarter today, but talking to people there, and we're going to hear from their coach, Chris Jones, shortly. I thought he was West's best player today. Moved him forward. He kicked 3. Jordan Tonkin's having a very good year. Peter Christos has come up to help out. Josh Sieslick never stops trying. Cohen Bates play well today. And Alex Gray, in the absence of Sam Watson, the ruckman, they throw Alex in, who's undersized, but yeah, gives 100%.
3: Oh, yeah, he always does. And a good sort of recognition there for Jordan Tonkin as well. Plays his heart out. Loves to run out of defensive 50 a fair bit and get up the wing. And yeah, chiming in with a goal was not too bad for him. He'd be quite happy with that.
2: He'd be very, very happy with that. Now, before we hear from Chris Jones, Jack Burke, in the last game when North and West met a few weeks ago, had a head knock, collision between two players. He went to hospital. It was detected he'd had a bleed on the brain. And mid last week, he announced that he was retiring from football.
3: Yeah, that's he'd only be a relatively young fella as Jack Burke, is he? And that's just the nature of the sport. And we wish him all the best, but it's always a tough call to make, isn't it?
2: It's a tough call for a young bloke, and it's a tough call for a family who have given so much of their life to the West Footy Club.
3: Yeah.
2: And it's a sad call for Jack Burke, and hopefully he'll stay involved in football, whether it be through coaching. He coached their, I think it was under-18s, under-17s last year.
3: That's right, yeah.
2: Yeah, so he's got a lot to give back. But anyway, Chris Jones, after the game, got his players out onto the ground. Now, as I said, it was a comprehensive win to North. He got his players out onto the ground, not to give them a bake, but to say thank you, because, as I said, they had so many missing today, but they had a red-hot crack. And I asked Jonesy that after the game about getting the players together on the field post-match.
4: Thank you, really, because we had a couple of blokes played full games of B-grade, then stepped up and played a lot of A-grade footy as well. We probably had another 8 to 10 regular reserves who had to put their hand up today, and given like the scoreboard is one thing, but I think the effort that they put in was really commendable, and I just wanted to let them know that I appreciate their efforts and proud of them despite the loss.
2: Particularly that last 15 minutes, I think they probably had the better of it.
4: Yeah, I think we actually had more inside 50s for that quarter, but North polish was just a bit too much and they outscored us, but I think we probably had a good amount of the footy throughout the whole day. But when they went forward a lot cleaner with us, and they were able to just use that extra little bit of talent they had across the field better than we were able to use ours.
2: The conversation we've had in the last couple of weeks is we're pretty well known that it's going to be the other side of the long weekend when we have that bye to start getting a few people back. But the ones you got out make a difference to this team.
4: Yeah, definitely. Our entire spine, pretty much. A couple of midfielders. It was 13 total, and that's going to make a dent. But on the positive, a year or two ago, if we had 13 A-graders out, we wouldn't have been able to field a resi side. And this week, there were still blokes sort of missing out in the resis, which is really promising. We've got a few, given that we've got one more game and a week off, we might sort of sit a few of them out again next week, just make sure we're good for the week after.
2: Watson's had the last two off. Are you going to get him back sooner rather than later?
4: Hopefully. He's still a little bit sore, and he's got a new job that's keeping him out of town a fair bit. So he'll be touch and go for both the injury and work. Working with young Mick Anderson, who snapped his leg last week, so Sam's had to pick up the load for Mick. And I think we'll get him back along with a couple others next week, and then

0: week off and then a few more after that.
1: Yeah. Jack Burke, pretty sad news during the week.
0: Yeah, definitely. Obviously Jack's been told by the neurologist that he's not allowed to play footy again. So far, he's taken it pretty well. I think as the season progresses and he starts missing his footy a bit more, it'll become really difficult. But it was great at training on Thursday to see everyone supporting Jack, as well as Lockie, who did his ACL, and Tyler Chapman in the Resies, who did his ACL as well. We've got a few blokes on the sidelines to help me out at least. But I'd much rather him out on the field.
1: And the story of Jack Burke, it's well away from football, isn't it? Just a terrific young fellow and a wonderful family that have been such great contributors to the West Footy Club.
0: Yeah, definitely. They're across the board from juniors, even when the kids have outgrown juniors, the family's still there, helping out the Auskick kids and everything, all the way up to Jack sitting in the box with me today, where he'll probably spend a lot of time. He loves his footy, and I think he'll probably move towards some sort of coaching or development stuff as time goes on, just to keep him involved and make sure the family's still involved as well.
1: Get through next week off, regroup, let's go again.
0: That's the plan leading up to Old Timers, and I think everybody will want to be back for that, no doubt. So we're going to have some very tricky decisions coming up over the coming weeks, and then hopefully get injuries out of the way leading into finals, and we'll be cherry ripe.
1: Chris Jones, coach of West, they went down to the Bulldogs 16-13, 109 to 6-7, 43. The final margin, 66 points. As I said, I don't really... When you've got so many players missing... And we're talking key players. We're not talking, as he said, it's practically their spine.
2: That's right.
1: Full forward to full back. I think that once we get through next week and then the following week, everybody has a week off. King Charlie's birthday, when it's not King Charlie's birthday, Patrick.
2: Yeah.
1: Then we get into
2: public holidays, a public holiday.
1: Yeah, then we get in, that's right, the second part of the season. But a good win there today to the Bulldogs. A very comprehensive win by 66 points.
3: After the siren. The wrap-up of the round, the winners, the losers, and the fans. Local footy at its best, here on 999 ABC Broken Hill.
1: Yes, Ed Richmond and Patrick Reinke with you at Alma Oval, where I spent a fair chunk of the day. South 12-15 defeated Central 5-5, the final margin 52 points. And Patrick, what I will say, your mob, the Magpies, never, ever throw the towel in. They have a fair dinkum crack, but they just lack polish.
2: Yeah, they do. And there's probably the familiar faces that I think you like speaking on. Like you like to shout out Riley Jennings a lot.
1: Yes.
2: Josh Hanford, Todd Davidson, I thought had a really good game today. Like Jakey Phelan as well. Like there's a lot of players that give it their all no matter what. And yeah, the lack of polish is an interesting one, because there was some couple of moments there I just saw where, and I harp on it a bit, but... the Magpies have got some good skills in short-range kicking, 15 to 20 metres, and they switched the play quite nicely, and then they banged one long out on the full. So I can sort of see their maybe focus should be more on just progressively working and maintaining possession and working up the ground. And when they sort of take those half chances, more than half the time it doesn't work out. So there's a bit of work to be done on the training track, but to their credit, I think they held the Roos a little bit quiet in the second half, which it could have got out of hand.
1: Yeah, and so they have a fair dinkum crack, but you know, South have got a lot of skillful players. They've got that nice blend of, maturity. Good evening to Dylan Brown. Browning sitting up forward, bag five today, an imposing figure, but just around the ground and the move of Riley Sean coming back to Broken Hill footy from Wentworth into the midfield. I thought Marcus O'Brien was really good today. And look, a fellow we don't shout out often, I thought Mason McCulley was good.
2: Yeah, nice.
1: Alex Johnson across halfback's been a key defender for a long while. So, you know, it's... and not forgetting the playing coach, Mitchell Henderson. Now, Mitchell, we shouldn't forget you, should we?
4: Oh, I didn't do much out there today, so easily missed.
1: No, I thought you played a very good link role today. How does that sound?
4: Yeah, it's sort of how I've usually played the majority of my career, just sort of floating in between the arcs, trying to link up and then, get some nice distance on the ball and banging in forward.
1: I watched most of the footy I watched today was at the Alma Oval. They're like a dog on the chain, Central. They never let you get away, do they?
4: Nah, that's right, you know, and that's sort of the message throughout the week and on game day, you know. They always bring the pressure and they're a tightly contested team. And when we sort of went back through the stats, we gave away a lot of uncontested marks as well. So, you know, it just shows that, you know, they're going in the right direction.
1: Mason McCulley was good for you today.
4: He was. I'm a big fan of Meso. Once he tucks that ball under his arm, has a bounce, or, he gets in the air, he's great to watch. We played him on a wing last year and off half back now and trying to use his speed. So expect to see a little bit more dash from him.
1: And you've got that nice blend, and the young fellas today, and Maxi Roberts is back into your footy team now, and we speak about Will Stevens and Deegan Slater and McIntyre, these guys, but it's nice to have the experienced heads of the Marcus O'Briens and the Alex Johnsons.
4: Yeah, those two down back, they just make you feel so safe, especially Marcus there today. He just reminds everyone that he's still got it. And Jono, we had a bit of a chat to him round one, and he's responded very well. He's a class player. And we do want the ball in his hands off halfback.
1: Campbell Day?
4: He was great on a wing.
1: Wasn't he?
4: He was sensational. We'll probably roll with that in the future as well. He's sort of been pigeonholed as a defender majority of his career, but spoke to him, in the week, and he put his hand up in that he wanted to do it. And, I'm all for giving someone a go wherever they want to play. So, credit to the kid.
1: Now, I'm going to ask you this one, Mitch. When you have a ruckman like you had last year, Dylan Brown, who, dominated the competition last year, and you're parking him in the goal square this year, does he sort of tap me on the shoulder every now and then and say, hey, mate, I wouldn't mind a run on the ball?
4: He did, actually, today. He said, I want to go in there for 5 minutes just to show everyone I still got it. And we all know he's still got it, but at the moment we need a full forward. And as he showed today, that it doesn't matter if there's two or three on him, he's going to get the big jukes out and cluck him and he's going to kick you a bag. So every time we go forward and we go to him, it just looks so good sitting back watching him come at the ball. So if he wants to go back in there, then we'll swing the magnets and we'll find something else. But we need to do everything we can to keep him happy.
1: Oh, look, it's a nice little problem to have because he's such an imposing figure, and it must be great to come out of the midfield and look up and think, well, and like Ty Parker last week was really, really good for you. You got that lead out, but to look up and think, well, we can go along, and 9 times out of 10, he's going to clunk it.
4: Yeah, that's right, and that's sort of the game plan last week when it was wet and. Today we want to use our skill a little bit more, but when it's time to go long and get it in there, we can either go short to a hit-up lead to Parks, or we can bang it in there a little bit longer, and then he's not going to get out marks. So we got good dangerous smalls there as well. So, get it to ground or he'll take them.
1: And, Mitch, next week we have a round of footy and then the weekend off of King's birthday. Nice timing, you think, at that time of the year, just to sort of have a reset and let a few players get over a couple of injuries?
4: Yeah, it's always good to have that break in the middle there. You get to go away, go to the footy, or, have a few beers, whatever you like to do. But we still need to look after ourselves and get ready for those big games coming up in June.
1: Yeah, there's a few on the horizon. Mitch, look, thanks for your time tonight. Well done today. Good win.
4: No worries. Thanks for having me.
1: Mitch Henderson, the playing coach of the Roos, defeating Central today by 52 points. Jumping over to the central side of the fence, Patrick, I was sitting up in the timekeeper's box, and Mr. Keenan is the timekeeper, Mark Keenan for South. Mm-hmm. Very professional when he's not. He can multitask, Keeno.
2: Okay.
1: He can eat a cassette tart and timekeep as well.
2: That's a skill yes. set that we all need.
1: He had the cassette tart. Mrs. Sultana was the central timekeeper today. When her lad Lucas kicked the opening goal, the roof just about lifted off the box.
2: I felt I was standing underneath the box, and I felt there was something that was going on a bit upstairs. It was, the whole crowd got around it, and a really sort of special moment. You can't help but smile.
1: You can't. I think it might have been his second game. I think in senior footy, he hasn't played many.
2: Probably second, I would say. So to come away with a goal like that was, it was a happy moment, wasn't it?
1: And out of the five kicked today, one individual kicked four.
2: Yeah, Robert Johnson, to get four and against South is pretty good because they tend to lock down key four targets, e.g. Sam Wilson. They can sort of corral him a fair bit sometimes. But, for Johnson to actually chime in with four, and then looking at it, I felt like defensively Central sort of held their own in that sort of second half to not let the game blow out. I think you were saying off air, I think South only scored about four in the second
1: four
2: half.
1: Four after the second half, yeah.
2: So clearly, and I think the scoring opportunities that Central had in the fourth quarter weren't converted as much. I think they kicked one goal, three or four in the final term. So there's it probably had a few more opportunities for Robert to finish with maybe five, six or seven the way he was going, but to get four, that's a good day.
1: Better players for the Magpies.
2: Well, Josh Hanford, I think he's a frequent battler and sort of gets into the midfield, can float around half back, sort of a very good utility player is Hanford. I thought Toddy Davidson, even though he wasn't on the score sheet, had a really sort of great game, presents up forward well, can be pulled into the centre when needed. Jakey Phelan, attacks the ball with great vigour. Young Jakey Finch as well,

0: yes.
1: Gives it his all.
0: Christopher Roy's grandson.
1: Young Rita, and also big Alexander Gorka, who is just nuggety, physical. I think he's a mixed martial artist outside of football, so you don't want to run into him in a dark alley. But, yeah, Gork's, he plays well.
0: All right. Now, on the Frank and Jenny Smith scoreboard in the reserve grade today, North had a 9-point win over West at the Jube. South had a comfortable 7-goal 13-2-goal 5 win over your mob, Patrick.
1: Mm.
0: And you actually, centre half back, you floated down, was it last quarter and had a shot?
1: Yeah, I was. I'm quite selfish in general life, but yeah, I started to think a bit more freely, taking inspiration. Mick Vacco can float off the ball quite often, and I was like, well, he's been doing it for years, I might try it myself, and went down there on a big sprint and managed to clunk one right at the top of the 50.
0: Yes.
1: And
0: sprayed people to the right.
1: It led to a goal, though.
0: Yeah.
1: Jimmy McClure on the crumb, so I'm going to call that an assist.
0: Goal assist.
1: And never mind the fact I assisted Dwight Chestnut, yes, taking a Tony Modra hanger too today.
0: And Mickey Flacco, a little bit aggressive towards the end of the day. I said, Mick, you know, come on.
1: No,
0: he was fired up a bit, wasn't he?
1: He does, but he just sees so much of the football. You got to cast an eye on him. We were floating different players on him. He's just a seasoned veteran.
0: Come on, Mick.
1: Reads the play quite well, but his sheep stations were on the line.
0: And, you know, the umpiring of Dustin Stevens in the reserve grade today, he just floats on the grass, Dusty.
1: Yeah.
0: He floats, doesn't he, Dusty?
1: And credit to those reserves umpires, Darren Zanetti and Steve-O, for doing that, because, you sort of need officials.
0: Well done to Darren Zanetti, who not only umpired reserve grade, but then backed up and umpired A grade as well.
1: Oh, there you go. I didn't even notice that.
0: Yeah.
1: That's how good he
0: is.
1: Yeah,
0: well done. Well done, Darren Zanetti. On the Frank and Jenny Smith scoreboard in the women, the South and Central, well, it was only a 13-point win to South in the end. That was a really good game of footy.
1: Tight battle.
0: Yeah.
1: Always close games.
0: It was. At the Jube, it was North by 28 points over West. And so competitive footy there. Quickly want to just mention, I did catch on the app today a bit of the Adelaide Crows Glenelg game in the SANFL.
1: The Texan.
0: Taylor Walker's kicked 5-2. He's taken the mark of the year in the SANFL. And then 20 minutes later, he's probably kicked the goal of the year in the SANFL. And it was like watching an adult play against under-12s.
1: Yeah, it's the goal he kicked, that one I did see, where he sort of went one way, went the other, then sort of handed the ball back to the defender and said, nah, I'm just going to snap this, and it went in. I mean, gee whiz, I think Matthew Nix, the Adelaide coach, did say, like, he's a footballer, he's competitive. If you rested him another week, I think he'd be champion at the bit to play. So to go down into the sample and do what he did, no wonder he'll probably be back in the senior side, so to speak.
0: So he had a day out today. And, Patrick, thanks for coming in. So next week, North and South over the hill, not going over a bridge.
1: Bridge last time I checked.
0: So what did you get out the back track?
1: Well, that's down the back track, isn't
0: all right.
1: it?
0: And then the Central and West will do battle at the Jubilee.
1: Across
0: following
1: the Badlands.
0: Weekend.
1: There you go. That's the back track.
0: Good evening to all the people out the South. Mate, thanks for coming in.
1: Thank you.
0: Patrick Reinke joining me in the studio for After the Siren. Just repeating those A-grade scores today. North 16-13 to West 6-7. A very, very depleted West outfit. And South 12-15-87 over Central 5-5-35. And the Magpies today. If you're a Central supporter, okay, you might be disappointed you didn't win, but you wouldn't be disappointed in the effort that those lads put up today. And again, well done to all of those umpires. We mentioned Darren Zanetti and others who doubled up today with a number of umpires unavailable. It's 6:30 in the hill. We're getting you straight back to the AFL.
2: Yeah, he's all over it. Williams almost took that mark, in fact, in front of the pack.
3: So that's a slow build-up, Mick. We've seen Waterman take a really one-on-one strong mark in front of Frampton. He goes long, and then we see Shanahan take a fantastic mark.
2: Yeah.
3: So, well done to the Eagles, winning their 50-50 contest.
2: Mm.
3: A little bit stronger in the air at the minute.
4: The other team in your favourite sports movie is making a move. They're within 3 points, the West Coast Eagles. Back in the middle, Hoff tackled by Crisp. Ball up middle of the G. And the Pies trying to go up a notch here to get a victory in Pendle's milestone game. 3 points Collingwood's lead. They've led all of the second half. Ed Allen extracts it at the restart. Kicks inside 50. Elliott trying to turn his opponent inside out. The ball beats he and Young to the boundary line. And a throw-in. Full-time in Geelong, by the way. Geelong 15-17-107. They beat Sydney 12-8-80. So 27 points the final margin. The Cats over the Swans. Here it's a 3-point lead for Collingwood, but the Eagles have kicked 5 of the last 6.
5: Pies hanging on. McStay takes it out himself from the throw-in, and he scores. He has the quickest reply. And the MCG erupts as well. Dan McStay kicks 2.

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1: Halfway to Reno, but I bet

0: Okay.
1: What do you reckon the word "riz" means?
0: That's one I haven't looked up.
1: Riz. Someone ever described you as having a riz?
0: Oh, having riz is something you can have.
1: We don't use it in a sentence, but...
0: No, that's all right. You give me a slight clue, but I still think I'm going to bomb out. Riz. I guess it's short for something.
1: By the way, you're getting a lot of very lovely compliments on the text line. Somebody's even sent in some clapping emojis to you for your singing, Peter. Somebody's gone, wow, well, there you go.
0: Okay, what's riz? Realistic?
1: It's not realistic.
0: No, I didn't think I was going to get it.
1: Thanks for singing tonight.
0: Four generations too old for generations.
1: No. Never too old to learn, Peter.
0: I did send you a text, which you didn't comment, which is fine. I have noticed when I logged on today to listen that your profile picture has changed from the 20-year-old one.
1: Yeah, well, I actually was a bit horrified when somebody, I think from Melbourne the other week, was asking when

0: Doesn't he just tickle those ivories so beautifully? Elton John, Honky Cat, from way back when. Now, somebody's written in to say, after all that, on the text line, they said, after all that, shouldn't you be playing Ant Music by Adam and the Ants? Oh, didn't even think about it. What's wrong with me? I did at least stick with the animal theme there, anonymous texter. A different texter, though, has actually written in to say, ha ha, ABC Radio is like Forrest Gump. A box of chocolates. You never know what you're going to get. I feel that. I feel that certainly tonight. You are all amazing.
1: Vote now by searching ABC Classic 100, greatest of all time.
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0: You are listening to Nightlife on ABC Radio all around Australia. It's Andrea Ho sitting in with you tonight in place of Suzanne Hill. Suzanne will be back tomorrow night. Now, thinking about family history, which I know Suzanne likes to do through her examination of graveyards in Australia at this time on a Saturday evening, have a think about this. What if your family history was sitting right in front of you in a graveyard in plain sight, carved into a gravestone? And you couldn't read it. For decades and decades, many, many decades, thousands of Chinese-Australian stories are slipping through the cracks of history. They've been untranslated, undocumented, and therefore we haven't been able to see them. They've been invisible and largely ignored. But now, a growing movement of historians and descendants and community researchers are getting in on the act, and they are filling in some of these blanks in our history. And we're going to meet two of them tonight. I'm going to introduce you to them now. They are social historian Kate Bagnall, who is from the University of Tasmania, and the president of the Chinese Australian Family Historians of Victoria, Terry Young. Both of them are working on bringing those histories back to life. Welcome to Nightlife, both of you.
3: Thanks.
4: Thanks, Andrea.
0: And I know that you know each other too, so please say hello to each other across the Bass Strait.
3: Hi, Terry.
4: Hi, Kate. Lovely to have you on board as well. Pleased.
0: It is good to have fellow travellers together, and that's what we do on Nightlife. We unite all of Australia together. I'm going to start with you, Kate. Why is Chinese-Australian family history often difficult to trace?
3: I think anybody who has started to research their own family history knows that there can be challenges wherever your family comes from. But I think that with Chinese-Australian

0: Don Morrison, the late Don Morrison, who passed away, I think, last year. He's a lovely bloke, lovely voice, wrote his songs, played a couple of concerts with us too when we were at Richmond School of Arts. Good morning. This is Eric,
1: some good times.
0: Mr. Bogle.

You know the song. Good Time Charlie's Got the Blues. That was Danny. He's still singing and playing. In fact, I was talking to him the other day.

In local football, 5 goals to Taylor Walker has capped off a successful return from injury, sparking the Crows to an upset win over the Tigers in round 7 of the SANFL. The news wasn't so good for defender Mitch Hinge, injuring an ankle in his comeback game. The Crows won by 7 points. In other matches, the Panthers were too good for West.

0: Blake Eyre down to Warburton.
1: Uh-huh.
0: Coming from the Diamantina and Georgina rivers.
1: Isn't it an amazing thing to see? And, I mean, just think of all that water coming down. Unbelievable. Unbelievable. Yeah. And Lake Eyre is sort of, you know, three-quarters full, is it, or...?
0: Probably about that, half full, three quarters, and they say it's going to fill properly.
1: Lots of birds.
0: Not surprising, because a lot of water coming.
1: Yeah, lots of birds around.
0: Well, we didn't see the pelicans that we got up near Birdsville, where the water was, the fresh water was sort of coming down.
1: Mm.
0: But there's
1: what sort of plane did you fly in?
0: Oh, just a Cessna. It was five of us in it, and it was pretty crowded.
1: Yeah. Oh well, that's the way it goes. But be a lovely thing to do. I haven't done it, but I've flown over that when there's lots of water around, but not that big filling. But I think it's 2012 or 15. There was a reasonably big filling. Donny, good on you. Nice to talk to you. Thank you.
0: Thanks, Mago.
1: Hope you get some rain, mate.
0: Yeah, thank you. Yeah.
1: So see ya. Bye. Wherever you are, look at that, we've been around the world. 1300 700 222. Love to talk to you. This is Macca. Just chilling. It's 7 o'clock.

0: progress in US and Iran peace talks, but no deal, and calls for better fertility support in the bush. This is ABC News. Good morning, I'm Emily Lawrence. Both Iran and the United States have given positive signals about the progress of ceasefire talks, but how much has been agreed to remains opaque. Global Affairs editor Laura Tingle reports.
1: The most positive version of the outcome of Pakistani mediated talks suggests a US-Iran ceasefire may be extended by 60 days, during which the US would ease its blockade and Iran would gradually reopen the Strait of Hormuz, while talks continue over Iran's stockpile of highly enriched uranium. But Iranian officials sent conflicting messages about whether Tehran is actually making any concessions on the nuclear issue. Donald Trump says he is 50-50 about making a good deal or resuming strikes on Iran, but has meanwhile provocatively posted a map showing Iran covered by an American flag. Laura Tingle, ABC News, Jerusalem.
0: The Royal Commission on Anti-Semitism and Social Cohesion's second round of public hearings are due to start tomorrow. Commissioner Virginia Bell says the focus will now turn to matters explored in the interim report.

0: for an interfaith campaign in response to the Bondi attack. Danuta Kazaki has the details.
1: The ongoing One Mitzvah for Bondi campaign calls for kindness and compassion during difficult times. New South Wales Faith Affairs Council Deputy Chair Monica Shahood says more than 5 months on, much interfaith work has gone on since the attack, with 3,000 people from all walks of life registering their act of kindness online.
2: As a faith community, it's our responsibility to remind people that we can't forget the atrocity, we can't forget what's happened.
1: Ms. Shahood says the acts have been varied, including helping a neighbour or a donation to a charity.
0: Parents in regional New South Wales have shared harrowing stories about a lack of adequate fertility care in the bush. A state parliamentary committee is looking into gaps in support between the country and the city. Recent hearings have been held in Tamworth before the final round of public hearings in June. Kira Smith from Armidale says living in the regions made receiving crucial same-day blood results for her IVF treatment near impossible.
3: Can't tell you the number of times I was anxious, waiting for those results. Oh, they're not in. Being assured, oh, no, they'll come in the same day this time. This time it'll be different. It just wasn't. It never was. Not once did I get same day results. So much anxiety with that. I had to end up seeing a psychologist as well.
0: Budget changes, interest rate rises, and the ongoing conflict in the Middle East are continuing to affect buyers' and sellers' confidence in the housing market. New figures show a preliminary national clearance rate of just under 59% for yesterday, but there's also a large variation between capital cities. Ray White, New South Wales head of auctions, Dave McMahon, says properties are still being sold, but buyers have become more cautious.
4: If you're in a position that you're actively looking to buy, that you're in a position you can go unconditional and get B-finance approved, well, what a great opportunity to get into the market for a price maybe that was more fair to you compared to 6 months ago. It's really clear the market has changed. Our data doesn't indicate it's a bad market by any means. It's just very different to what we've experienced over the last couple of years.
0: A teenage boy's been taken to hospital after being stabbed at a house party in Sydney's West overnight. Officers say a group of people left the home at Mount Druitt just before they arrived. A 16-year-old is currently being treated for non-life-threatening injuries. A vehicle was seized by police and an investigation's underway. The African Centres for Disease Control says 10 countries of the continent are at risk from the Ebola outbreak in the Democratic Republic of Congo. The BBC's Richard Kagoi reports.
5: The head of Africa's health agency says the Ebola outbreak in Congo is huge. Jean Kaseya told journalists in Kampala there are already around 200 cases when it was declared last week. He warned the virus could spread further in the DRC and across the region. The agency is now appealing for $300 million in emergency funding to contain the outbreak that has killed more than 170 people in eastern Congo. Uganda has confirmed 3 new cases, bringing its total to 5. The World Health Organization has raised the risk assessment for the current outbreak to very high.
0: The time now is 5 minutes past 7. Chinese authorities are still investigating a deadly coal mine explosion that's killed at least 82 people. China correspondent Alison Horn has more.
6: The explosion happened in an underground coal mine in the Shaanxi province in northern China, about 520 kilometres southwest of Beijing. About 250 people were underground at the time. A massive search and rescue operation is still underway. China state media says executives of the company responsible for the mine have been detained for questioning. The explosion is the worst coal mining-related disaster in China in more than 15 years. Alison Horn, ABC News, Beijing.
0: Leading athletes are calling for more investment and support for female coaches in Australia. Amanda Shalala reports.
7: ABC's Women's Sport Survey found 68% of respondents believe there aren't enough female coaches in their sport. Many told us that has negatively impacted their career, including elite para-athlete Hannah McDougall. She says women need to be supported in leadership roles.
8: If you have a coach who's female and has an impairment, they're probably going to make different decisions in the way that they coach you, the language that you use.
7: McDougall hopes changes can be made in the lead up to the Brisbane 2032 Olympics and Paralympics.
0: An Australian artist says people should be able to freely express their political views after a charge against him of displaying Nazi symbols in his artwork was withdrawn. Michael Oxarian created a poster depicting billionaires and coalition politicians wearing Nazi uniforms in the lead up to last year's federal election. Mr. Oxarian says political satire brings joy to a lot of people, and the ordeal hasn't put him off creating more.

0: I have been involved in political artwork for many, many years because I want to, I suppose, instill a sense of hope in society.
1: The US Secretary of Defense has told more than 1,000 graduates from the highly acclaimed West Point Military Academy that they're ready to go to war. The graduates have been commissioned as officers of the Army. Pete Hegseth, who made few references to the Middle East conflict, says the new officers could be sent straight into battle.
2: Proven that you have what it takes to lead our nation's top 1%. And now today we are going to send you, perhaps, to war. And you are ready. The world today is at a crossroads, just as it has been for the past 250 years of our great republic. You are stepping into the arena at a time when the stakes could not be higher.
1: A website belonging to an online Indian political protest group called the Cockroach Junta Party has been blocked in India, the BBC's Azadeh Mushei reports.
3: The Cockroach Party is not an official political party. Its founder, Abhijit Dibke, is insisting there are no plans to stir political unrest and says the group began as a joke. But he's no stranger to Indian politics. Currently a university student in the United States, he is also a political communication strategist. He told the BBC that the group's popularity speaks to wide discontent amongst young Indians about the high unemployment rate and a feeling they are being ignored by mainstream politics.
1: Drones will be back in the air above Sydney CBD from tonight as the popular shows make their return to Vivid. The displays were axed last year after a large number of attendees at one in 2024 sparked fears of a crowd crush. This year's shows will run from Sunday to Wednesday, traditionally less busier nights of the festival. Now with sport, here's Fraser Fife.
4: Manly has consolidated its position in the NRL's top four with a hard-fought 12-10 victory over Gold Coast at Brookvale Oval. A Reuben Garrick penalty goal proved the difference for the Sea Eagles, who registered a seventh win in eight games under interim coach Kieran Foran. Foran says it was a pleasing victory in difficult circumstances.
5: Conditions were tough, just made for a difficult night.
4: Meanwhile, the Dragons fell to their 11th consecutive defeat, going down 30-12 to the Warriors at Kogra. The Western Force's hopes of qualifying for the Super Rugby Pacific finals are over. That's despite a 19-15 win over Fiji and Drua in Perth. The Queensland Reds also had a 33-31 victory over Minor Pacifica in Auckland. Collingwood veteran Scott Pendlebury has broken the AFL's all-time career games record in a 10-point win over West Coast. Carlton, Geelong and North Melbourne also recorded victories. And Auckland FC has become the first side from New Zealand to win the A-League Men's Soccer Championship with a 1-0 win over Sydney FC in the grand final in Auckland.
1: Patchy fog in the east, mostly about the ranges, isolated showers along the coast and adjacent ranges, far west and southwestern inland, tending scattered along the north coast, dry and partly cloudy elsewhere. Sydney's weather, a shower or two, a top of 22 degrees. Right now, it's 15 on the coast, 13 in the west. Looking ahead for Sydney, a shower or two tomorrow, a top of 22, showers Tuesday, also a top of 22.
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9: There's a radio show with a bloke that you know. And he shakes it just like a maraca. He tells stories so grand of this vast, timeless land, and they call it Sunday with...
10: G'day, Macca. Glenn Dewhurst, Herfey Province, Anhui Province in China.
11: What are you doing there, Glenn?
10: We're doing business, but in particular, we've been talking agriculture, hopefully getting orders for beef and sheep, because there's a fair few sheep around at the moment. I'm actually a Perth boy. I live in the city of Gosnells.
11: What's your impressions of China?
10: I love China. People over here are exactly the same as us. They like to drink, they like to eat, and they like to do business and make money. They're very family-orientated, and they all talk about how it's all slowing down. I think they've probably overbuilt. There's a lot of large buildings that are empty, but I think they're trying to get that back on track. Hey, Macca, can I just tell you a quick story about when I was a young traffic cop?
11: Sure.
10: So as a young traffic cop, I was sent out to a place called Condinnan, which is on the way to Wave Rock. What used to happen on a Sunday morning, I'd go to the roadhouse, go see Mike and June Tillyard, make myself a ham, cheese, tomato toastie, and I'd listen to Macca on a Sunday morning. And what I'd do on the main street is I'd go park my traffic car underneath this big tree, and it was a perfect tree for a traffic cop. You could actually reverse the whole car so no one could see you. Cars go past, and I'd hit them with the radar. Now,

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And you think, why can't I do that? And you keep doing it. I'm trying to play this. And that's quite difficult to play. And you've got to play for about 10 minutes before your fingers even start to work. 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

0: You can pay a lot for a good mandolin, just like a good anything. You know, you can some of the really expensive ones, $100,000, $150,000, even more. They're a lovely sound. G'day, this is Macca.
1: G'day, Macca. It's Jeff from Darwin.
0: Hi, Jeff.
1: We're just settling into the dry now, mate, and it's 26 degrees this morning, very balmy, and the clear skies. And I'm heading out to the new show that's been set up. For many years, we've had the Fred's Pass show to start the dry, but this year we're moving down the track 20Ks, and they've got a new name. It's now the Litchfield Rural Show.
0: And that's on today, is it?
1: Yesterday and today, so...

0: I think that's a great little song. Very, very Australian, as I said. It's when I spoke to one of the blokes who played bass in Bubba Bishop, he said, yes, it's just down to earth. Just down to earth Aussie tradies, girls and boys out there getting it done. Good morning. 1300 700 222. 40 before 40. Aaron was, he's up against it, isn't he? Depends what you want to do. If you want to, you know, go outside and mow the lawn, you can get that done quickly. But if you want to do anything, you know, and people say, oh, it's on my bucket list, 40 before 40. Kids want to do everything, don't they? All I wanted to do was sing songs and play in bands and stuff and play in my band. Didn't want to travel overseas. But now maybe, I don't know, who knows? It's all interesting, isn't it? 1300 700 222. G'day, this is Macca.
1: Yeah, is that you, Macca?
0: It is.